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0: 107.5 WABX. Well, you knew at some point the lawsuits would start over that Cyclospora outbreak. And here's a guy in Chicago says he lost his job after eating at that certain fast food company. I don't want to throw anybody to the bus, so that, you know, but you know what I'm talking about. The certain fast food company that was in the spotlight here. He says he got sick from eating there. He says his stomach hurt for days and resulted in him not working. He plans to sue this particular restaurant chain and the company responsible for supplying the lettuce. I won't say them either. I don't know. I don't want to get sued by somebody. So I'll just, you know what I'm talking about, though. He's suing him for illness and lost wages. And hopefully, like, compensating for all the toilet paper he went through. I don't know.
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Got some Foo Fighters here. Kathy Griffin. Remember Kathy Griffin, the comedian with the red hair and stuff? And she had that big scandal, a picture about Trump or something like that. And anyway, she kind of fell off the map. But she did an interview recently where she was talking about how she and Dave Grohl from Foo Fighters, she said they were kind of friendly. And then he acted like he didn't know her when they ran into each other at an airport. And now she says, they're former friends. This was back in 2017. That's holding a grudge. I can hold a grudge, but that's pretty good. I'm impressed. Here is Times Like These, Foo Fighters, 107.5 WABX.

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Here's a song I'll dedicate to that SpaceX rocket that crashed into the moon the other day, or whatever happened. It's Don't Bring Me Down from ELO 107.5 WABX.

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1: 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With my good feet art supports, I don't have to worry. Oh, no. We have to wait for him again. Now I'm going to run it right by you and I'll pass you up.
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5: This is a big block of 80s rock, and we'll start it off tonight with Tesla, who released a new album like 2 or 3 weeks ago, in case you missed it. It's an album of covers, mostly. Covers of like Queen and Bob Seger, Supertramp, like some James Brown, Elvis Presley, and there's one new song on there, a new original song on there. So the album is called Homage. Or Homage, and it's available now. But we go back to 1987 for this one. Modern Day Cowboy from Tesla on the 80s at 8, 107.5 WABX.

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From 1986, Summer Nights from Van Halen, here on the 80s at 8. Here's a song from the album that was number one. It went to number one on this day in 1988 in the U.S. after spending 57 weeks on the chart. It was a slow burn. Ended up selling more than 5 million copies. It was the debut album from Guns N' Roses, Appetite for Destruction. Off the album, it's My Michelle on the 80s at 8, 107.5 WABX.

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Hit me with your best shot from the Crimes of Passion album from 1980. Scott Steele here, doing the big block of 80s rock right now, and we got some Bullet Boys from 1988. I still don't know what this song means, and I refuse to consider what it means. Here is Smooth Up In Ya, 107.5 WABX.

0: 107.5 WABX on the 80s at 8. From 1981, the breakup song from the Greg Kinn Band. Greg Kinn, born in Baltimore, Maryland in July of 1949. His first album came out in 1976. Just under his own name, and then the Greg Kinn Band is what he went by later. And this that was the first big hit right there was the breakup song from 1981, which was on his sixth studio album, Rock Kinn Roll, and got up to number 15 on the Billboard Hot 100. We lost Greg Kinn back in 2024 at the age of 75.
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All right, tomorrow night in Noblesville, let's get you ready for Lynyrd Skynyrd and Foreigner together. Double Trouble, Double Vision Tour, a co-headlining tour tomorrow night in Noblesville. Here's the Double Vision part of that. 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

And Jonathan Taylor got paid today, huh, from the Colts. 2-year extension worth $44 million. That includes $39 million in guaranteed money and incentives worth up to $47 million. They say it's the largest third contract for a running back ever. And, yeah, he's expressed his desire to remain a Colt for his career. So certainly that helps things out just a bit. I can't think of anything, really, that $44 million wouldn't help. 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

Here's the super group that was made up of Tommy Shaw from Styx, Jack Blades of Night Ranger, and Ted Nugent. They call themselves Damn Yankees. 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

kids wanted to know what it was like for me growing up. So I took their phones, shut off the internet, gave them a popsicle, and told them to go outside until the streetlights come on. 107.5 WABX.

0: There's Bob Seger and the Silver Bullet Band, who played Evansville on this day back in 1976. They were the opening act for Kiss that night. Yeah, Kiss with special guest Bob Seger and the Silver Bullet Band. It was at Roberts Stadium. And tickets, I'm not sure what the ticket prices were, but here's where you could buy tickets back in 1976. Foles City, Wine Box, Karma in Evansville, also at Waxworks in Owensboro, and Record Cellar in Vincennes. You could also send it off and get tickets by mail if you wanted to do that as well. So that was on this day back in 1976.
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0: 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Here's an archival interview, a piece of an archival interview from Ginger Baker from Cream, where he explains that he didn't think Cream was rock and roll.
1: I don't think Cream is rock and roll. I don't think it ever has been. Two of us are jazz musicians and Eric's a blues player.
0: Yeah, whatever you want to call it, it was awesome. 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

guess that new Green Day movie is getting a pretty wide release. I just assumed it would be sort of, you know, in select theaters or whatever, but, you know, I saw a poster up the other day when I went to go see Spider-Man Brand New Day. So the movie Nimrods, a Green Day comedy, is out in theaters 1 week from tomorrow. So it'll be August 14th. The soundtrack is already available, which is kind of a best of Green Day album. Here is When I Come Around, 107.5 WABX.

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Well, back in 1986, Queen performed in Budapest, and it was a big deal because they were the first Western rock band to perform behind the Iron Curtain. So that was 40 years ago, and now we're finally going to be able to see that concert. It's going to be coming to the big screen. It'll be playing in some theaters starting on October 7th. It's been restored in 4K, and there'll be an accompanying soundtrack as well. So October 7th is when that'll be out. Queen Budapest. Here's We Will Rock You. We are the champions. 107.5 WABX.

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0: 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So they're finally going to make a sequel to Joe Dirt. 25 years later, Joe Dirt is going to be an animated series. David Spade will voice Joe Dirt, and he'll be an executive producer on the new project.
1: 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Someday she's gonna probably go all Skynet Terminator on you.
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Well, if you didn't get to see the movie Disclosure Day in theaters, it is available to stream now. And Bono's daughter, Bono from U2, his daughter is in the movie. Her name is Eve Hewson. And you can see her in Disclosure Day. 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

Just over 3 weeks away from being able to see them, Motley Crue, on the Return of the Carnival of Sins tour in Noblesville with Tesla and Extreme opening the show. 107.5 WABX with Pearl Jam.

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0: 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Oh, man, this is scary. Some visitors to the Playland Castaway Cove in Ocean City, New Jersey, were riding a roller coaster called the Wipeout, and it broke down. Riders were dangling in the air upside down for 5 to 7 minutes before they could get them down. Wow. They're not really sure what caused the breakdown there at the thing. That would probably be like the last roller coaster I ever rode on. If that, that's enough. Thank you.
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I'm Scott Steele. We're flying. I'm going to fly out of here. Lenny Kravitz, fly away. And first, we got to learn to fly. Here's Pink Floyd.

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5: So there's a story about in North Korea, they are banning the sale of hot dogs. And I know that this one hits you right in the feels, Mahoney.
6: Damn terrorist state.
5: Well, I would tend to agree. But the question that we have for you today, what food should people be sent to jail for selling? And I'll start, pineapple pizza.
6: Dude, you've never even had a pineapple pizza.
5: Yes, I have.
6: When?
2: What?
6: Pineapple pizza. Tell me when.
5: Lock them up.
6: Tell me when.
2: You don't have
5: to agree with me. That's just mine.
2: That's fair, but you also are talking like you're a chicken nugget kid at 40-something. Like,
5: no.
2: You're just...
5: Pineapple
2: explore
5: pizza?
2: Explore your palate, man.
5: No.
2: Pineapple is wonderful on pizza. Certain... You go to jail.
6: Pineapple is one of the greatest fruits ever invented.
2: This is a guy who literally just eats eggs, okay? So take that with a grain of salt.
6: Not only tasty.
2: He probably doesn't even eat salt.
6: Not only tasty, but also the most violent fruit. I don't think you can murder somebody else with another fruit easily. I can murder somebody with a pineapple pretty easily.
2: Okay, so Dave, yours is pineapple on pizza.
5: Yeah. What food should people be imprisoned for selling?
2: We just went off on Dave. Sorry, dude.
5: Really hurtful, guys.
2: I'm pretty passionate about pineapple.
6: What a dumb take, man.
2: On this side of the table, we like pineapple.
5: Rhonda joining us today. Rhonda, what food should people be imprisoned for selling?
7: Sauerkraut.
5: Man, my brother had such a traumatic experience. My parents one time made sauerkraut as a side dish for dinner, and he was trying to eat it, but then dry heaved. And we all thought it was so funny, and we were laughing at him. It was one of those terrible situations where we're all trying to laugh while he's not trying not to throw up while powering through his sauerkraut. And ever since then, I don't think I've seen him touch a piece of sauerkraut.
2: Kids aren't, like, acclimated to things like that. Like, fermented cabbage, I feel like, is just not in the realm of an 8-year-old to 10-year-old palate. Like, that's valid.
5: I'm with you,
2: but
5: Rhonda.
2: But have you tried sauerkraut as an adult?
5: Yeah, still, no.
7: It smells so bad. I don't know what made anyone ever think they wanted to eat it.
2: Oh, girl, you got to put brown sugar on that
6: thing. You put it on a bratwurst?
2: You
6: got to
2: put some brown sugar on
6: that. Get that worst.
5: This is so on brand for you, Audrey. You're like, yeah, sauerkraut's disgusting, but I can fix it. Just some brown sugar.
2: It's so good. Fine. That's the only way I knew how to make it.
6: I've never tried brown sugar. That sounds like a game changer.
2: That you. With some pierogies? Dude,
5: thank
2: what
5: thank
2: the
5: you
2: hell
5: for the call today, Rhonda.
2: So good.
7: All right. Bye, guys.
5: Going to Facebook here, Michael on Facebook said, anyone that brings deviled eggs or seafood to potlucks, right to jail.
6: I mean, anybody who brings anything to potlucks, I'm skeptical of. I feel like they've got an ulterior motive.
2: Have you ever been to a seafish broil or a crawfish broil?
6: Do they?
2: That's literally a potluck for
6: You
2: seafood.
6: Don't bring your own seafood, though, right? The seafood was made at a central location at somebody's backyard.
2: Well, but I feel like the whole premise of seafood at a potluck is what is the weird thing. But I mean, there are seafood potlucks is what I'm getting at. I mean, I don't think that like transporting the goods is necessarily weird either.
6: I will say this. Okay, for me, if we're talking about seafood and arresting people, the guy who we used to work with, Joey, who used to microwave fish every day in the
2: sentence.
6: Office,
2: yeah.
6: He should be locked up forever.
2: Yeah, that's
6: solitary.
2: Jail.
5: Phil is on the line. Phil, you say that there's no food that you don't like?
8: Of course. Well, I mean, I used to travel to Japan and Taiwan all the time. I had bumblebee souffle at a restaurant in Taiwan. It was delicious.
2: See,
5: you're too
2: some about
5: to
2: going
5: me.
2: To places where they just eat bugs. I don't feel like it's for me. I don't think that the most adventurous thing that I've ever had is like grasshopper pizza.
6: I want to kill big animals, not little animals. Right?
2: What, are insects just too innocent?
6: Yeah, you think about it. Are you eating a guinea pig? No, I'm not. Like, I want big animals. Like, you know, that's what I want.
5: John on Facebook said, grapefruit can go to hell where it belongs, and anyone that puts it in beer can join them. Grapefruit is the nut low when it comes to fruit. What do you mean it's just a giant sour apple?
6: I feel like it's generational. You know, I mean, I was never raised on grapefruit, but my grandparents would have grapefruit
2: for breakfast
6: like every day of my life as a child, man.
2: It's good for you. That is so funny. Did they use the spoon and sugar technique?
6: Yeah, absolutely.
5: My dad used to do that same thing. It was so gross.
6: Have you tried it as an adult, though?
2: Boomers love grapefruit.
5: Have I tried slicing a grapefruit in half and having to cover it in sugar then eating it with a spoon as an adult?
6: No!
2: Why do you act like that's so obscure, but you'd eat cereal? It's also covered in sugar.
5: No!
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2: Mahoney, I hate to hit you right in the roast beef, but we have a voicemail for you that has to do with Arby's, and I don't know if you're going to like it.
3: Okay. Let's
2: Are you prepared?
3: It,
2: you ready?
3: Let's
2: get ready. Okay.
4: Hey, Mahoney. It's like 10:14 Saturday morning. I just came from Arby's, and they don't have the 2 for $5 anymore. Can you believe that?
5: Message deleted.
3: So what we've learned while doing this show is that most Arby's, not all of them run all the promotions that the other ones are.
2: At participating locations.
3: Yeah, that's why they say at participating locations. I want to buy a roast beef slicer.
2: So you were actually, last week during the show, because you do important work here, pricing them out while we're doing the radio show, and we were all fairly alarmed how expensive commercial grade.
6: No. He's looking at the most expensive because it's Mahoney.
2: Well, I mean, you don't want to have to buy it multiple times. You got to get
3: buy it for life. I'm a buy it for lifer. And my wife said to me, she's like, if you buy a roast beef slicer.
6: Which is just a meat slicer. You keep calling it a roast beef slicer because you're just going to use it for that, correct?
3: Specifically it's a single use.
6: It's a multi-meats. You're using it for one single meat because you are a man of honor.
3: The king of meats,
2: you can't cross-contaminate. You don't
6: absolutely
2: want to.
6: Absolutely not. He's a loyalist.
3: Why would I bring that foul meat into our house?
6: He's a one meat man.
3: But she said that's she would rather see me have an affair. She'd rather buy a roast beef slicer and get into making my own roast beef at home because she knows what's going to happen. I'm going to make roast beef exactly one time, and then we're going to be stuck with an $800 slicer.
2: No,
3: for the rest of our life.
2: You said 800. It's $8,000.
3: Well, that's the high end. The one I was looking at was
2: $800.
3: $800. Yeah. Which I mean, I could buy how many
6: 4 for $4s?
2: Dude, you just found the most creative way to get a hall pass ever.
0: Dave and Mahoney. 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
2: Fast food freakouts.
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4: Jim is joining us today for a round of fast food freakouts, and you are surrounded, Jim, by the world's leading fast food forensic experts. I mean, Mahoney, you have been a master of this game for years.
2: Dave, I have been to no less than 42,107 McDonald's internationally in my travels.
4: And even though Audrey doesn't make her whole personality the fact that she goes to McDonald's, you're also very good at this.
5: I do be Taco Bellin'.
4: Jim, what is your favorite fast food restaurant, just for reference?
6: I like McDonald's.
4: McDonald's, yeah. It's hard to go wrong. It's hard to go
2: wrong. Perfect straw. Nobody talks about how perfect the straw is in a McDonald's
5: Coke. And they never went paper. They never sold out.
2: They never sold out. Right. They were trying to fake the funk.
4: When there was a war on straws, McDonald's stood their ground, and they said, screw them sea turtles.
5: We're built on plastics, including our food.
4: All right, Jim, here we go. So we're going to play you some audio of some real-life freakouts. You're trying to pick up on the little clues in the audio to try to figure out which fast food restaurant it happened in. Mahoney already has his hands on the side of his ears. He is focused on this.
5: You're so dramatic.
4: this first one.
2: Dave, you don't become the world's leading fast food forensic expert by not caring. I care.
4: All right, Jim, here we go. This guy is losing his cool because they're telling him that they don't have the combo meal that he is ordering, so he actually goes behind the counter and heads for the kitchen to figure out why.
7: I order the same old every time I come in here. A two-piece and a big with
4: all right, Jim, here are the options.
2: Based upon the beeps
5: and
2: the amount of people in that facility, that's Popeyes.
4: Okay, well, Popeyes is on the list. It's either A, Carl's Jr. / Hardee's.
5: Nope.
4: B, Popeyes.
2: Yep.
4: Or C, In-N-Out.
2: Is not In-N-Out.
5: No, and nobody goes inside of a Carl's Jr. because I think people don't even realize that they still exist, even though
2: they are good.
5: They are good.
2: That's a Popeyes.
4: All right, Jim, so they're both saying Popeyes with, I mean, you guys seem very sure of it. What do you say, though? You get the final choice.
6: I'm going to go with Popeyes, too.
4: That is correct.
2: 100%.
5: Of course it is. Good job, Mahoney.
4: Why do so many people go into Popeyes?
2: Because you're never going into a KFC. There's not that many people working inside of a Kentucky Fried Chicken.
4: I know.
2: Every time
4: that I see a fight in a Popeyes, there's always a crowd around.
2: Hey, man, sometimes that chicken, you just want that spicy-ass chicken from Popeyes.
5: Just like people go inside McDonald's, I feel like Popeyes is one of the last ones where it is deemed okay to enter.
2: I was shocked the last time I ate inside of a McDonald's.
4: People love going inside of Chick-fil-A.
2: The entire McDonald's, every seat was taken the last time I ate. And I mean, granted, it was around dinner time, but every seat was taken.
4: Was it around dinner time in 1987?
2: This was a couple months ago, really? When I didn't want to bring it home and let my wife know that I was doing that. So it's like having a McDonald's affair.
4: He's having this sordid affair, and it's just him plowing through his second Big Mac.
5: He didn't want the smell to remain in the car.
4: It's so much better than sex.
2: I got sweet and sour sauce on my collar.
4: Oh, God,
2: I've been caught.
5: You're a mess.
4: All right, here we go to number two. You can actually win it right here if you get this one right. A customer is upset because he has to use the new self-ordering kiosks, so he decides to go off on a political rant.
5: Fair.
4: Okay.
8: We got the stupidest self-serving politicians in the world. They just hacked into my bank account and hacked millions of dollars, thousands of dollars out of my account. And you're so proud.
6: Mm-hmm.
8: Because our politicians can't figure out locals only. Those people are just that far behind us. And you're too busy worrying about your great life to figure out why we're losing.
4: All right.
5: I agree with the man.
4: Is that A, a KFC?
2: No.
4: B, a Jersey Mike's?
2: No.
4: Or C, a Taco Bell?
5: There's not a single place in the country where you have a non-employed Taco Bell. You are not getting an AI to run over Taco Bell.
2: So
5: you're just not.
2: I will say I do have a bit of a blind spot to Jersey Mike's. I have not been inside of a Jersey Mike's in a hot minute, but I cannot imagine a Jersey Mike's having a self-serve kiosk.
4: And they started something new at Jersey Mike's. All their employees look just like Danny DeVito.
2: I was just in
5: a Taco Bell, and you're not wrong. Not a Taco Bell, a Jersey Mike's, and I also was just in a Taco Bell. But you're not wrong, Danny.
2: I have never seen a self-serve kiosk at a KFC either.
5: Any of these places.
2: And it's the echo in there screams of a Taco Bell. It's not busy.

0: Okay.
1: The Echo. If I'm making a educated guess on this, I am going with that is a self-serve kiosk inside of a Taco Bell.
0: If it is, though, so many substitutions and things that you would be changing at a Taco Bell that I feel like there's so much room for error.
1: I mean, you figure it out. You know, you run through those self-serve kiosks, man, me at McDonald's, it's like typing 60 words a minute.
0: Get some free stuff out
1: 60 of it? Nuggets a minute.
2: Audrey, any final thoughts?
0: I am nervous, but I'm going to go with the leading forensic fast food expert here. I'm going to tag team off of Mahoney, even though I feel like that would be the worst
1: this is tough
0: AI experience ever. So I am, again, going to double down. I agree with this man.
2: Okay, Jim, you can win it right here if you get this correct.
3: Yeah, it's for sure a Taco Bell.
2: For sure a Taco Bell. For the win, for you sure. Are correct. I love when somebody wins this game because, you know,
0: it's Jim, Mahoney's game.
2: Jim has just won, but really, this was all Mahoney's victory.
0: Jim, thanks for being here, Jim.
2: Yeah. But this is really Mahoney. For Mahoney. Yeah.
4: You're listening to Dave and Mahoney.
5: Oh, my God. With these people, shut up.
4: Dave and Mahoney.

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1: From the WABX newsroom, I'm Amy Adams. A major accident closed a portion of the Lloyd Expressway for several hours on Thursday. Witnesses say a bus slammed into cars waiting at the stoplight at Cross Point Boulevard. Five fire trucks, five ambulances, EPD, and state police all responded to the scene. Five vehicles, including the bus, three passenger cars, and a work vehicle were involved. Two of those cars were left unrecognizable. Five people were hurt with injuries ranging from minor to critical. The cause of the accident is still unknown. Once again, Governor Mike Braun has extended the suspension of the fuel tax in Indiana.
2: It was originally done based upon the Iran war. Now there's further disruption based upon the Ukraine-Russian war, and then wildfires in Canada disrupting crude we get from there. So now we've got another 120-day window, which I'll take a month at a time.
1: The governor says work is underway to address other financial burdens squeezing Hoosiers, such as health care, property taxes, home ownership, and high utility bills. The Davis County Girls Little League softball team is moving on to the World Series semifinals. They beat out Puerto Rico in a 2-0 victory at Stallings Stadium in Greenville, North Carolina yesterday. Coach J.W. O'Brien says the girls are loving the community support and are proud to represent Kentucky. Davis County will play the winner of today's game between Latin America and Mid-Atlantic at 2 p.m. Saturday on ESPN2. From the WABX Newsroom, I'm Amy Adams.

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1: So there's a rise in leprosy. And
2: well,
1: this
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1: Have you not read the Bible? Big in the Bible. Leprosy. Just huge problem.
2: Stuff be falling off.
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3: 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Thank God my name's not on it.
0: Dave and Mahoney.
2: Like, I love taking credit for other people's hard work, but when somebody takes credit for my hard work, oh hell no, hell or high water.
3: All right.
0: And now, this is Dave and Mahoney.
1: Hello, friends, and thank you for joining us on this Friday. Got some good news and some bad news to kick things off today. What would you like first there, Mahoney?
2: Dave, why don't we start off today's show with some bad news.
1: Yeah, some bad news. There is a 22-year-old who I guess is a Welsh influencer, and he decided he wanted to get a hair transplant because he was losing some of his hair.
2: Happens, yeah.
1: It does.
2: You know.
1: And, you know, early 20s, just 22
2: years old.
1: He did go to Turkey.
2: I mean, that's where all the dudes are getting value-priced hair transplants.
1: And his was especially a value because I guess they gave it to him for free in exchange for him, like, talking up their business. And
2: I know a couple people have done that.
1: There's been a couple of influencers that you've seen that have gotten the free hair transplants.
3: I would like to say that we like calling it bootleg knockdown prices, but it's really just because everything in America is so inflated.
1: Yes.
2: I don't know, man. Like,
1: So the whole thing with, because I have a friend that did this, you fly to Turkey. They pay for your flight over there.
3: They put you in a room.
1: They put you
3: in a gorgeous hotel room.
1: In a hotel. They pay for all of that, and going all the way over there and getting all that in, including the flight, the hotel, all of it, it's still cheaper to do that than it is to get it done here in America.
3: I mean,
2: why? Like 50%.
1: Wild.
3: Yeah.
2: Because we had a friend who did their hair plugs here in America. And he paid, I believe, $25,000.
1: And it didn't really work.
2: And it was it wasn't even a full one. It was like 400 follicles or something like that.
3: That makes me so sad. So, but this is, we're sitting here talking a positive thing about Turkey hair plugs, but this isn't the bad news, Dave. So what in the world?
1: Well, so the bad news is that I guess there's a rule that after you get the hair plugs done, you're not supposed to have the adult relations for a certain period of time.
3: Well, because your head swells.
2: Yeah, you're
1: dude. I didn't know that. I had no
3: idea. Your head on your head.
1: Yeah. Like your actual.
3: Your head.
2: Trauma. You're dealing with trauma. Yeah. That was surgery.
3: I wasn't allowed to have sex after my surgery.
1: So, for how long?
3: For like a month.
1: Ew.
3: Well, I don't know why, but it's part of the rule book, man. And so I'm not going to mess with a $20,000 surgery in this guy's case.
1: This guy, 22 years old, I guess actually got it on that night after getting his hair plugs done. Because nothing sexier for a woman than
2: had to be a working girl.
1: And his head, he said, blew up like a balloon.
3: It's scary whenever all of the liquid gets stuck up there.
2: Blood rushes to your, like when you are engaging in activities of that nature, rushes to your head. Yeah. You know, and that, you know, especially if you've got all those wounds there from, thousands of incisions.
3: This is just to show that whenever you're 20, you really are so horny, you don't know when just to say stop.
1: So
3: like, we can wait a couple weeks until my head is healed.
1: It wasn't even a couple of weeks. It's like 7 days is what they say is how long you're supposed to live. You can't wait 1 week. And said, I guess the hair plug place, like, they got what they wanted, right? They went viral. It's got some marketing out of it. Unfortunately for this guy, he looks like a absolute cartoon character.
3: It'll go down. Yeah. I mean, but he's going to have a headache of a lifetime.
2: They're not going to let him back into America. They're like, this is not you on your passport, sir.
3: Clearly not.
1: Some good news today as well. I guess there's so many crappy drivers out there that police, and this is from New York State, they're actually now ticketing drivers that drive slow in the fast lane.
2: That needs to be a nationwide
1: everywhere
2: law.
1: Yeah.
2: Like, you want to, like, make America happy. You want to unite this divided country of ours right now. Start handing out tickets to people who drive slow in the fast lane.
1: They're saying that because it snarls traffic, obviously.
2: Yeah. It's dangerous.
1: And it is dangerous. It's called the Slowpoke Law. It's $150, points on your license, increased insurance premiums, which is kind of wild. But yeah.
3: It should be that way because you are creating a danger. There is nothing that makes me go faster. And I'm not like a super fast driver or anything. But there is nothing that makes me go faster on purpose to show the slow driver that you're being an ass driving in that lane. But you're just driving in that lane like that.
1: Yeah, I'm looking at you,
3: going like that.
1: Prius.
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4: 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Here's your 14 First Alert forecast. Partly to mostly cloudy today with a 30% chance of rain. A high of 89, but a heat index near 100. Overnight, partly cloudy with a 30% chance of rain and a low of 72. Tomorrow, mostly to partly cloudy with a 20% chance of a stray shower. A high of 89, but a heat index near 100. I'm meteorologist Arden Gregory on 107.5 WABX.
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2: I can tell you this from personal experience. Getting into a fight at a Waffle House is never a good idea. Do you know who the most dangerous person at that Waffle House is?
3: It's always the cook, man.
2: Always the cook. And I don't think they still do this, but back in the day when I was going to Waffle Houses, smoking was still allowed inside. Do they still allow smoking at Waffle Houses?
3: I think it depends on the county that you may be in.
2: But I mean, I remember that the actual cook would be smoking while he was over the grill. I'm sure that that's not allowed anymore, right? Like, certainly that has gone the way of the dodo. But you would see the cook over the grill, and, like, clearly he was on some sort of work release program. Just had a long ash on the end of that cigarette as he was making hash browns. And I feel like that was a time and a place. Gave it a little extra flavor, a little zhuzh, if you will. But this turned out to be a pretty significant fight because there was a couple of people that went into a Waffle House in Oklahoma City. And I guess this group of customers left without paying their bill.
3: You're trying to dine and dash at a Waffle House? I mean, Waffle House, one of the things that is always so good about a Waffle House, still very reasonable prices on everything.
2: And, of course, the staff at the Waffle House was not going to just let that slide.
4: Of course not.
2: They decided they were going to go outside. So there was a couple of employees, one of them being the cook, went out there and confronted these people. And then one of these people that did the dine and dash stabbed the cook.
3: Oh, you got a knife, and you're willing to stab somebody over some double chunk waffle,
2: smothered, covered in chunk. Yeah,
3: that stuff.
2: So the guy gets stabbed, the cook does, and then it gets even crazier because a 41-year-old by the name of Ronnie Goldsmith, who was just a bystander, whips out his gun and points it at two people involved in the fight.
3: Well, I mean, the cook guy who just made him some beautiful hash browns just got stabbed. He's out here defending them, man. I'm not mad at Ronnie.
2: Cops show up. They make some arrests. Somebody got charged with drug trafficking after the cops found fentanyl and meth in a bag. Stabbing is being investigated as a possible case of self-defense. So, like, exactly how all of this went down is pretty murky right now. But the moral of the story is, do not start a fight at a Waffle House. Pay your damn bill, because things are going to go off the rails quickly.
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0: message after the beep.
1: Do you have a comment, complaint, or opinion for Dave and Mahoney? Then call and leave a message.
2: 833-YO-DUMMY.
3: I was so triggered by this voicemail. Have a listen.
4: Do you guys just accept when your food order is wrong? Because I do.
5: Message deleted.
3: Yes.
1: Like a little
3: bitch. Just deal with it.
6: You do?
3: Yes, all the time. The only instance where I'll ever send something back or ask for it to be fixed is if it's like a nice steakhouse and they overcook my steak. And even then, I despise it because it ruins the whole meal. Yeah. Everyone else is eating. I'm not going to have them not eat right and wait for my steak to come back
6: out. But why is that such a big deal? If you're paying for something, why would you not want it to be right? Another example
3: because
6: of that
3: screws
6: would
3: up
6: be
3: the whole meal.
6: Not necessarily. I mean, so you're saying that the only place that you ever get food wrong is at steakhouses?
7: No, that's the only time he ever complains or sends it back.
3: Yeah, because, and Audrey, maybe you're viewing this from the other side. I saw somebody posting about this, I don't know, a few weeks ago, where they said, in a relationship, there's always one person that will summon the waiter over to tell them something is wrong, and the other person will not. And those two people go together all the time. I'm the person that would never say anything.
6: Because, again, if I'm spending money on something, like I'm going out and I'm wanting to enjoy whatever I'm doing, I will send a drink back. I feel like a good example of that would be if I try a beverage and it's a $16 espresso martini, it tastes horrible.
3: Yeah.
6: I am going to send it back and I will ask for another beverage.
7: That's wild to me. See, I mean, I feel
3: I'll
7: like...
3: deal with it.
7: So
6: it's so expensive to live. If I'm going out and enjoying that as a luxury, I'm sending it back.
3: I envy you and you have that. Having that ability.
6: I'm not rude about it. I'm not like, this tastes so bad.
7: But the fact you don't have PTSD, because we all worked in the service industry here, and like we all dealt with really crappy customers, and we all have kind of like, you know, we don't want to be that person ever. Like, at least that's how I have been since I, you know, like ever since I worked in the service industry, waited my first table. Like, you deal with really crappy, awful people, and you're like, I will never, ever treat anyone that way. And I know you don't treat people, but like, even like sending stuff back, I'm like, oh, I'm a burden. This is such a pain in the ass.
3: I'd rather just deal with eating or drinking something that I don't fully enjoy.
6: Guys, you're not a burden. You're blessed to be here. No, I do understand what you mean, though. But I mean, for the most part, though, it's not like you sending back French fries because they're soggy equals being a Karen. You're just saying, hey, maybe these are gross.
7: I bet they're calling me names. I'm assuming, like,
6: I like my food with a little bit of spit in it, you know?
2: It's the Dave and Mahoney Show. 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
1: Here's your 14 First Alert forecast. Partly to mostly cloudy today with a 30% chance of rain, a high of 89, but a heat index near 100. Overnight, partly cloudy with a 30% chance of rain and a low of 72. Tomorrow, mostly to partly cloudy with a 20% chance of a stray shower, a high of 89, but a heat index near 100. I'm meteorologist Arden Gregory on 107.5 WABX.
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11: Skechers is getting dragged right now. Yes, Skechers, the shoe brand. And I'm curious if you guys think that this is inappropriate. They've released a new kids sneaker line called Find My Sneakers. And the whole thing is that they have a built-in little compartment inside the sole of the sneaker where you can place an Apple AirTag.
12: I like that idea.
11: I figured you would. Because when you're talking about the safety of your child, having something on them that can track them in the horrible circumstance, it's happened to me before, where one of my kids has wandered off and gotten lost. It's a terrifying experience knowing where they are by just pulling up an AirTag.
12: So why are people mad at this feature when it feels like this is something that is pretty useful for parents and or people who want it?
11: Well, the big controversy is that they say it's an invasion of privacy. And
13: but
11: it's a
13: six-year-old shouldn't have privacy.
11: It's a step towards normalizing.
12: You don't get privacy.
13: Yeah.
12: I mean, there's levels, but when you're five or six and we're going out in public, you know, things happen, man. Kids get kidnapped. Bad things happen. And I know that people are like, oh, it's paranoid. It's you're overthinking it. Until it happens to you. You know what I'm going to do? You know why I wear a seatbelt every time I drive a car? Just in case somebody else hits me.
11: I understand why people don't like this, because the people that are being the most vocal about this are the ones that just grew up in a different generation, like we
13: sure.
11: did.
13: So
11: you used to go
13: too,
11: outside yeah. and run around and play, and your parents wouldn't know where you were at all until you came home when the streetlights came
13: it's
11: on.
13: It's kind of like still the romanticizing of a different life and a different time. I understand that, but you know, to Mahoney's point, though, and I just completely agree with you. I think that at certain ages, you don't get privacy. So, you know, if you have the ability to track your kid in this way, it feels non-invasive to me. It's a shoe,
12: system.
13: Not like looking through their phones. And they're six. They don't have phones, but you know what I mean.
12: Damn low jack. I like an AirTag. Hey, only works if phones are around. I want GPS. I want global positioning system data at all times. I want to know the speed and the velocity of an unladen swallow. You know, like, I want to know all the information that exists there. And also, like, when we were kids, sure, like, we would go out, we would do our things.
13: And this is talking about kids, like,
12: young. But it wasn't safer then. We
13: right.
12: just didn't know about all the bad things that we know now, right. which is why we have a different approach these days.
13: And also, too, to reiterate that point, we're talking kids.
12: Little kids.
11: Yeah, these are toddler up to size 8. And
13: yes.
11: so you're not talking about putting an AirTag on your college freshman.
13: 7 to 22-year-old.
12: We need these. Let me take this a step further. They need these in bigger sizes, because anytime we go to, like, a concert or a festival, we have that drunk-ass friend who always disappears.
13: That's why you guys got my location on that for that purpose. But
11: you're still sharing your location with us?
13: Yeah. Yes, you still have my location.
12: No. Audrey shares it with all of her friends.
13: Yeah, that's not weird to me at all. I mean, I want the Skechers shoe for myself. Like, just make sure that I am safe at all times.
12: We are going out of town, and I've got, like, you know, like, we've got a trip planned. And when I go out of town, I will share my location with my wife, just
11: that
12: in case
11: is not
12: I
11: cool,
12: die.
11: And I'll tell you why. Because
12: or get kidnapped.
11: You're going to be hanging out with me, and now I'm going to get in trouble because of where you are.
13: Well, what are you doing that's going to get you in trouble?
11: Nothing.
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1: From the WABX newsroom, I'm Amy Adams. A major accident closed a portion of the Lloyd Expressway for several hours on Thursday. Witnesses say a bus slammed into cars waiting at the stoplight at Cross Point Boulevard. Five fire trucks, five ambulances, EPD, and state police all responded to the scene. Five vehicles, including the bus, three passenger cars, and a work vehicle were involved. Two of those cars were left unrecognizable. Five people were hurt with injuries ranging from minor to critical. The cause of the accident is still unknown. Once again, Governor Mike Braun has extended the suspension of the fuel tax in Indiana.
2: It was originally done based upon the Iran war. Now there's further disruption based upon the Ukraine-Russian war, and then wildfires in Canada disrupting crude we get from there. So now we've got another 120-day window, which I'll take a month at a time.
1: The governor says work is underway to address other financial burdens squeezing Hoosiers, such as health care, property taxes, home ownership, and high utility bills. The Davis County Girls Little League softball team is moving on to the World Series semifinals. They beat out Puerto Rico in a 2-0 victory at Stallings Stadium in Greenville, North Carolina yesterday. Coach J.W. O'Brien says the girls are loving the community support and are proud to represent Kentucky. Davis County will play the winner of today's game between Latin America and Mid-Atlantic at 2 p.m. Saturday on ESPN2. From the WABX Newsroom, I'm Amy Adams.

0: I have to?
1: Sean is joining us today for Lazy Bones Mahones. Now, when the cameras aren't on and the microphones aren't on, Mahoney behind the scenes, you might think is, you know, putting on a bit of an act for the radio. No. He's even lazier somehow than you could possibly imagine. Sean, do you think Mahoney is lazy or efficient? Well, this isn't a very efficient answer. Sean, are you there?
2: Dad?
3: Yeah.
2: Oh, there he is.
1: Lazy or efficient for Mahoney before we get into these?
3: Yeah, good luck.
1: Okay.
2: Do we need to hang up on you? I'm concerned.
1: Are you okay? Are you doing,
2: I'm concerned.
4: Are you doing something else right now?
1: What's going on, Sean?
3: No, I'm here.
2: Okay. Pay attention. You're live on the radio. Right.
1: Yeah. Do you think Mahoney is lazy or efficient?
3: I've heard a lot of stories. He's pretty lazy.
2: There we go. Yeah, Mahoney loved that.
1: Okay. All right. So we are going to play you a couple of things from Mahoney's wife that only she has experienced behind the scenes. Your job is to figure out which one is 100% true. The first one is entitled Digging in the Trash. Here we go.
5: Mahoney has become a prolific coffee drinker over the last few years. He has fallen in love with a local brand that he loves to support, and he regularly stops by the shop on his way home to pick up giant bags of their different blends. Last week, he dumped all of the beans into his fancy vacuum-sealed jars and tossed the bag they came in into the trash. The next day, he made a large carafe of his new coffee and encouraged me to take a sip so I could enjoy it too. I commented that I liked it and I wondered what blend it was. Well, he couldn't remember, so he asked me to dig the bag out of the trash so we could see. When I objected, because, ew, he said, "Baby, you're better at finding things than I am." So I did, and for the record, it was the Ugandan blend.
1: Oh, you are such a gaslighter.
2: She's such a strong woman, because does she ever, like, bicker with you back, or does she just do it out of anger?
4: My hands are just too big, you know?
1: We've got a small trash can, because
4: it's like one of those ones you got to put in a cabinet, you know? It's
1: soft,
4: like,
1: close cabinet.
4: And so my hand's just too big to fit into such a small can.
1: Sean, does that sound like it could be 100% true to you?
3: Yeah, I think so.
1: It does strike me as a possibility. Let's hear the second one, though. This is the second and final one. This was entitled Coffee Grounds.
5: Mahoney is great at making coffee. He's just not so great at cleaning up after making said coffee. Because he grinds his beans at home, there is often a fine dust of coffee grounds on the counter near his grinder. He recently was extra careless while making coffee, and the grounds also flew onto the floor. I watched that man use his foot to sweep the grinds under the kitchen cabinet instead of wiping, sweeping, or vacuuming them up. When I called him out on it, he said, "Baby, you know I'm too tall to bend over."
1: That's true. 100%
2: true. That's true. You're going to get ants, by the way.
4: Actually, I talked to my bug guy, and in my defense, the coffee grounds create a barrier for ants. Ants hate coffee.
2: The fact that you already know this, you went out of your way
1: to talk to your bug guy so you wouldn't have to bend over and just sweep it up. That is absolutely, in my opinion, I don't know the correct answer, but Sean,
4: a natural solution.
2: Get a broom.
1: I'm going number two as 100%
2: true.
1: What do you think? It's ultimately up to you, sir.
3: I gotta agree.
1: I think that the first one could also be true, but the second one is without question true. Mahoney.
4: Number two is, in fact, 100% true.
2: You made your wife go through the garbage. She
4: could not come up with any lies this week.
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8: Here's your 14 First Alert forecast. Partly to mostly cloudy today with a 30% chance of rain, a high of 89, but a heat index near 100. Overnight, partly cloudy with a 30% chance of rain and a low of 72. Tomorrow, mostly to partly cloudy with a 20% chance of a stray shower, a high of 89, but a heat index near 100. I'm meteorologist Arden Gregory on 107.5 WABX.
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1: Audrey was almost murdered yesterday, left dead in cold blood on the side of the road by a pack of 13-year-old children.
2: Yes, oh my gosh. I mean, that really is the story, Dave, is that I was going for a run, and I was already, like, pretty winded, and I got kind of, like, sideswiped by this pack of e-scooter young girls in hoochie shorts.
3: How young are we talking, like?
2: Probably 13.
3: 13? There's nobody on this planet who has less empathy and more vitriol than a 13-year-old girl.
2: I was the meanest version of myself.
3: Middle school kids are the devil.
2: So mean.
1: So here's the question. Yeah, that meme went viral, whatever it was, a month or two ago about could 100 men beat up a single gorilla? I'm curious, if you're being honest with yourself and with us, how many 13-year-olds could you successfully beat up?
2: I mean,
3: on e-scooters? They have e-scooters?
1: They can zip around.
3: They're like the cavalry, man. Yeah, they've got the speed on their hands. I don't know if I can take any.
2: I don't think I could take any.
3: So how many of them were there on the sidewalk?
2: There were seven.
1: Oh,
3: seven of these
2: whenever
3: girls?
2: Whenever I say a pack, a gaggle of girls, I mean it. And they were going to meet up with other girls. And I was like, what kind of gang is this? Like, there were 13-year-old girls. They were all cute.
1: Yeah.
2: But I knew that they were mean. And I knew that if I were to make eye contact with them, they were going to make fun of me.
1: Yeah.
2: You know? Like, I knew that I stood not a chance, like, physically or emotionally up against these girls.
3: They did not ease the way for the runner because, I mean,
2: no, they didn't.
3: Pedestrians,
2: like, I'm not joking,
3: have the right away on a sidewalk. Yeah. Walk is on there.
2: Yeah, they really almost ended my life, which honestly I was kind of hoping for because that run was pretty brutal.
1: 3 to 4 is my answer.
3: You're not taking 3 to 4.
1: Yeah, I could take 3
4: no,
1: to 4.
4: I don't think so.
1: Yeah.
2: Not with scooters.
3: I think on foot, some dad strength coming there, but like with the scooters,
1: all you have to do is overpower one, and then you also have a scooter.
3: You're too fat for that scooter, man. That's a scooter built for a 13-year-old girl.
1: Excuse me?
3: Sorry, bro. These are the truths of being an old man.
1: Wow.
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1: So yesterday we got a call on the voicemail that I found kind of shocking because the caller said that you were a very negative person, Audrey, that you always viewed the glass half full and
2: empty.
1: That's not how I view you at all.
3: Not at all. You've dealt with a lot of trials and tribulations in your young years.
2: From birth, man.
3: Yeah.
2: Don't sell me short.
3: Since the birth jump. Well, since I can just speak to the time I've known you over the last, you know, 6-7 years.
2: Yeah.
3: And you've dealt with a lot, and I'm always impressed at, like, you don't ever come into this room and do the show with us, and I'm like, ah, here's a negative energy coming in. I feel you are a nice brightness on a Dave and I's cloudy day.
1: Let me just give you a real life example. Audrey's former husband told her he did not want to be married to her anymore because he did not love her any longer. And then she came to work that morning.
2: That was dumb, man. Why'd I do that?
3: You could have milked that for like a month off, lady.
2: Yeah, man. I did cry that day.
1: Yeah, I was like,
2: I did not.
1: You walked into the studio. I was like, what's going on? Because I could tell you were visibly upset. And then you told me, and I'm like, what are you doing here?
2: I was like, I don't know, man. I just couldn't be home. And honestly, you guys are my friends.
1: Yeah.
2: So I wanted to be around, like, companionship and, yeah, you know, community. But, yeah, man, I mean, there's a lot of things that I think, you know, whenever I was explaining my thought process to this lady, you know, a lot of things that we do on air is like, I'm a larger character of myself, right? Yeah. So, I mean, like, of course, I'm going to lean into the funny moments of whatever we're doing. But for the most part, I do really try and be as positive as I possibly can.
3: We were talking about this. If you are projecting being positive, positive things usually happen.
2: Yeah.
3: Like if you're walking around looking for a-holes or you're walking around looking for bad things, guess what? You will find them. You know, and so I've always been impressed by that mentality of yours.
2: But I do like to argue.
1: Well, so here's the thing, though, I do like to argue. I think one of the reasons why I find you so charming and likable is because you're real and there's not this fake happiness, because especially radio, TV, all that stuff. Like you turn on the morning news. Do you ever expect to see on like the local morning news channel somebody being real about something going on in their life? Like, no, never. It's going to be a sunny day. Yeah.
2: Well, you know, corny. I think that to that point, though, too, you know, like I had a boss who taught me this and it completely changed my life, literally completely changed my whole perspective of life. And I really try and utilize that with, you know, with us. And, you know, I say I like to argue, but like every 5 minutes is a new 5 minutes, which means that every time we turn on the microphone, like that's what I've got. And if I don't have it, and if it's not a positive take, or if it's, you know, if it's us arguing or whatever, you know, not arguing, but you know, if it's this debating, bantering, then the next 5 minutes can completely change. Like I can be a better version of myself than I was 5 minutes ago. And what a beautiful outlook that is.
3: Yeah. Not like, dwelling on things is a superpower.
2: It is a superpower that you have the ability to change the next 5 minutes of your entire life forever. How awesome is that? That's a blessing, dude.
1: And somebody called and actually had your back.
2: Oh, hell yeah, man. I like this. Play
1: and
2: this
1: it's a girl.
2: Four times. Oh, hell yeah.
4: Hi, this is Sherry. I'm a first-time caller and a huge fan. I want to defend Audrey because she had two complaints this morning of being quote-unquote negative. But isn't that a negative thing to do in the first place to somebody else? I mean, look in a mirror.
5: Message.
3: I literally called unprovoked.
1: That is so on point because, you know, in this business that we do, like we have a fair amount of people that want to voice their opinion, and they're totally welcome to do that, whether it's positive
2: or
1: negative, whatever.
2: 833-YO-DUMMY. We love it from both sides,
1: yes,
2: truly.
1: Like, if you want to call and hate on us or text and hate on us, that's totally fine.
3: There are some legitimate gripes that we try to fix.
1: Sure, of course. It is a comment box that we do take seriously. But I will say the people that unprovoked go out of their way to really just say all of the meanest things that they possibly can, I don't get upset by those things. Maybe it's just because I've been doing this for so long. But it does lead me to believe every time that those people are genuinely unhappy.
2: Another toxic trait of mine, I want you to say it to my face. Because you won't. That's the difference. Yeah. Because I think that, you know, like whenever I see people who get slapped on airplanes, I'm like, yeah, man. Because
1: that happens.
2: That's Because you're going to mess around and you're going to find out.
1: That's
2: and
1: the real world.
2: I have fought grown men, okay? I dare you to say it to my face.
1: Which is why we don't mess with her. You see, you guys?
2: You can slap me. That's fine. Like, whatever. But I will punch you back.
1: She's scary. She's a scary woman.
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1: Here's your 14 First Alert forecast. Partly to mostly cloudy today with a 30% chance of rain. A high of 89, but a

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1: V-Crow Armstrong scores a game-winning run on an error in the 11th, and the Cubs edge the Blue Jays 3-2 at Wrigley. Today, the Cubs visit the Kansas City Royals. It's Kevin Gausman on the mound for the Cubs. He's making his Chicago debut, 5-10, a 4.38 ERA with the Blue Jays. Cubs minus 168. Daniel Lynch for the Royals plus 139. 9.5 over the total at Kauffman Stadium in Kansas City. Cardinals laying $1.56 at home with the Rockies. Kyle Leahy on the hill for St. Louis. White Sox, $1.19 dog at home with the Guardians, minus 144. 8 over the total at Wrigley Field. 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
5: A 24-year-old man has found himself in trouble because he had something with cemeteries. And we have known people over the years that have weird kinks when it comes to cemeteries. Our old producer talked about how he had made love in a cemetery before. That's just not for me. Like, I don't find cemeteries to be sexy at all.
6: People find them relaxing, comforting, comfortable.
5: It was very quiet there.
6: Quiet. Yeah, you can go one's there.
5: Well, that was the problem, is that this 24-year-old man was there. And he was hiding out in this cemetery, and there was people that were coming to pay their respects at different...
7: As you do, it's a cemetery.
5: And he was hiding in the distance going,
6: "Ooh." That is so hilarious. Dude, this guy got arrested.
5: He got arrested, and he got fined $42.
6: $42? That's so worth it.
7: I'll pay that for him.
6: Man, this guy would be a friend of mine. That is absolutely hilarious. I just want to know, what was it?
5: So I guess he was like hanging out at the cemetery, kicking around like a soccer ball and drinking with his friends.
7: As you do.
5: And then it just kind of devolved into like, oh, here come some mourners. Let's go ahead and have some fun with this.
6: He was
5: with his boys drunk. And worth it. Totally worth it.
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1: From the WABX newsroom, I'm Amy Adams. A major accident closed a portion of the Lloyd Expressway for several hours on Thursday. Witnesses say a bus slammed into cars waiting at the stoplight at Cross Point Boulevard. Five fire trucks, five ambulances, EPD, and state police all responded to the scene. Five vehicles, including the bus, three passenger cars, and a work vehicle were involved. Two of those cars were left unrecognizable. Five people were hurt with injuries ranging from minor to critical. The cause of the accident is still unknown. Once again, Governor Mike Braun has extended the suspension of the fuel tax in Indiana.
2: It was originally done based upon the Iran war. Now there's further disruption based upon the Ukraine-Russian war, and then wildfires in Canada disrupting crude we get from there. So now we've got another 120-day window, which I'll take a month at a time.
1: The governor says work is underway to address other financial burdens squeezing Hoosiers, such as health care, property taxes, home ownership, and high utility bills. The Davis County Girls Little League softball team is moving on to the World Series semifinals. They beat out Puerto Rico in a 2-0 victory at Stallings Stadium in Greenville, North Carolina yesterday. Coach J.W. O'Brien says the girls are loving the community support and are proud to represent Kentucky. Davis County will play the winner of today's game between Latin America and Mid-Atlantic at 2 p.m. Saturday on ESPN2. From the WABX Newsroom, I'm Amy Adams.

0: have money to feed their family, but they have enough for a pack of Pall Malls and a Powerball ticket.
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2: Kicking off today's Redneck Report with a love triangle in West Virginia that got all three of them arrested, and it involved brass knuckles, a pink camouflage handgun, and a pregnant woman.
3: I love some pink camo, man. That is a look.
4: At one time, whenever I wanted to get a pistol, because of course I did, it was going to be a pink camo one. And I thought to myself, Audrey, you're already pretty trashy. Do you really need to lean into it further?
2: You could have ended up in this love triangle in West Virginia. So there was some argument amongst the three of them. And I saw the mugshots. Like, the guy's a pretty good-looking guy. And then there's one girl that's very attractive. And then the other one.
3: The side chick's always less attractive.
2: You think that's what
3: always.
2: It is?
3: Always. Oh, okay. Always.
4: Because, yeah, I have thoughts on that, but I'll reserve them.
2: So there was an argument. Somebody busted out the brass knuckles. Then the other one pulled out the pink camo handgun. And then the guy pulled out a black handgun. And so they're all like in this crazy standoff. And then the only thing that de-escalated the situation is when one of the girls in the love triangle announced that she was pregnant. To make it even more spicy.
4: So you can't shoot her.
2: You can't shoot her.
3: Well, you go for the leg.
2: But I guess the dust-up was significant enough where the police were called and all three of them went to jail.
3: Nobody related here.
2: Thankfully.
3: Except for the baby that's soon to be born. Okay.
2: So we do love an excuse that we haven't heard before, and I think this might be a new one. So there was a couple of drug dealers. The cops ended up breaking into their house because it was legend of being a drug den. Mm-hmm. And they found $750,000 in cash and a whole bunch of firearms in this house.
3: That's a lot of cash.
2: And they said, no, that's not ours.
3: Oh.
2: I don't know how that
3: is. $750,000 just laying there.
2: Yeah,
3: was it in between the couch cushions?
2: They didn't specify whose it was. Uh-huh. They were just like, definitely not ours in our house.
3: So what did the cops do? Did they just leave?
2: Yeah, that was it. They're like,
4: that makes total sense.
2: See you guys later. Enjoy that cash and those
3: the
2: guys.
3: The best they could come up with is that this just isn't ours.
2: Not ours, yeah. So would you like to hear a story about some horny monks and a whole bunch of cash?
4: I feel like monks are horny. That's never something that I've doubted.
2: Are monks supposed to be celibate? Is that a thing?
3: They are the ones that have, like, they've quiet. Attained inner peace, inner, you know, they are in control of all of their emotions, you know, be it pain, be
4: some
3: it sadness,
4: years
3: happiness.
4: Mute?
3: Yeah.
2: So there was a working gal of sorts over in Thailand, and she is known as Ms. Golf. Okay. And I guess she had been hooking up with at least 9 different Buddhist monks.
4: A temptress.
2: And they were all being secretly recorded by her, and then she was blackmailing them.
4: I don't like that.
2: I don't either.
4: I don't like that. Well, I'm pro-sex work, except for this lady.
3: Hold up, Audrey. Wait and find out how much it was for.
2: She extorted. How do the monks have this much money? $11.9 million
3: from
2: she got out of these
3: 9 monks. So, because monks don't get paid. All their money comes from donations. I applaud this woman in a certain regard because she clearly did her homework to find out who the monks with the most money were.
4: Well, she found the ones with the most gunk.
2: She had 80,000.
4: That's so gross.
2: 80,000 incriminating images and videos from her home.
4: I don't like it.
2: This woman had more cameras than Mahoney.
3: I do not like this. But I want to know how hot, like, so obviously I read the story and I was like, all right, I'm going to do a little research. Let's find Ms. Golf.
2: Yeah.
3: Can't find any pictures of her yet because, how hot does she have to be to get 9 monks who have sworn to celibacy to get, like, to make a sex tape? Not even just, like, fool around, but to make a sex tape.
4: An orgy of monks.
2: And get over $1 million out of each of them? That's right. Impressive.
3: Yeah.
2: Did you happen to book a trip to Thailand?
3: No, I'm not. Nah, man. I love some Thai food, but I'm staying here.
2: I'm going to Thailand for a golf trip.
4: Don't we feel like that sex tape was very awkwardly quiet? Thinking about that right now. Just like, all you hear is like the floors creak.
2: Wooden clogs.
4: Robes coming off and hitting the ground. Yuck.
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1: Here's your 14 First Alert forecast. Partly to mostly cloudy today with a 30% chance of rain. A high of 89, but a heat index near 100. Overnight, partly cloudy with a 30% chance of rain and a low of 72. Tomorrow, mostly to partly cloudy with a 20% chance of a stray shower. A high of 89, but a heat index near 100. I'm meteorologist Arden Gregory on 107.5 WABX.
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1: Pardon me while I sound like a grumpy old man for a second, because I do not like this one bit. It is something that Gen Z has very much normalized, and something that one individual in this room also does. Location sharing is becoming very, very normalized by Gen Z.
2: So,
1: and I am not for it at all.
2: I'm usually not for this, but my wife was out of town like a week and a half ago.
1: Uh-huh.
2: And so it was just me and the baby.
1: Yeah.
2: And she shared her location with me when she was, you know, she was 1,500 miles away.
1: She's traveling.
2: Yeah.
1: Okay.
2: And it, like, to me, it like gave me some peace of mind because, you know, you're traveling long distances, these sorts of things. I don't know, man. Like, I'm traveling. You and I have a trip to Austin not too long from now. I'm going to share my location with her then.
1: Ew. Why?
3: It's only creepy.
1: Ew.
3: If you think about it in that regard, it's not an invasion of privacy unless, like, you treat it like an invasion of privacy. Like, I have all of, every single one of my friends has my location. My family has my location. My parents have my location. My husband has my location. My stepdaughter has my location. Literally everyone does. It's not weird. It's literally not weird.
1: You just don't need that information.
3: Think that people are like, so I sent you guys a meme the other day that said, yes, I look at his location, but it's more of like a guardian angel sort of way. like that's just me being drama. But truly, like, I'm never
1: I will
3: like,
1: leave it in the good hands of the Lord to handle the guardian angeling.
3: I'm never like, where is my husband and where is he at? Why isn't he where he said he was?
1: Not yet.
3: Well,
1: until something happens and then he has to go through the process of unsharing his location.
3: See, but why do you think that?
1: Because I don't like everything being tracked.
3: But this isn't new technology. You know that, right? Like, this has been around
1: of
3: for
1: course.
3: Like...
1: Yeah.
3: Oh, okay.
1: No, the reason why it's even a story now is because it's become so normalized with Gen Z that even right here in this room, me being, like, the only one that's against it.
2: There's pre-baby and post-baby for me. Like, pre-baby, there's no reason. Post-baby, now there is a reason.
1: The other way, because I have four kids, like, I don't want y'all to know where I am. I might just go out for a pack of smokes and move.
3: You?
4: I'm against it.
1: Definitely. Thank you, Chris.
5: Except for my mother. My mother's the only person I share my location with because she worries. But I just noticed, I didn't even know this. I didn't know I could see Audrey's location.
3: Yes, that's what I'm saying. I do not care.
5: Like, have I been tracking you?
3: I mean, I think probably since we went to a conference together and I
5: probably
3: was traveling.
5: Like that.
3: Yes, and being a woman, you know, there are things that I want you to know. I go for runs. Like, I travel by myself. Like, I want everyone to know where I'm at. I go for runs, and I am waving my hand at every single person that drives by me.
1: Okay, so...
3: Like, I am so okay with everyone knowing where I'm at in case of emergency.
1: I understand it from that perspective. Mahoney, why are you sharing your location with your wife when we go to a work conference in Austin?
2: Because if I get kidnapped, man.
1: You're not going to get kidnapped in
4: the
1: Marriott downtown.
2: I don't drink heavily very often, but this is a conference where heavy drinking normally occurs because we're doing a lot of, like, networking and business and things of that nature. And, man, I don't know, man.
1: You're
2: like,
1: good hands, I'll take care of you, bud.
2: Oh, will you?
1: We've been doing it for the last 20 years.
2: You all the time.
3: It's not a weird thing.
4: Jail or hotel, at least, right?
3: It's not weird.
1: Jail you're in.
3: It's
1: so weird.
3: It's only weird if you think of it as being weird.
5: Yeah, no, it's invasion of privacy.
1: You give people too much
3: access.
1: You
3: have sex with that person.
4: Do you want my search history on
3: top of it? It's fine for them to know where you're going.
1: Yeah.
3: You guys are so drama.
1: Get out of here. Follow me around.
3: It's not like that. Ooh, them Excellent. Knowing you went to Cane's for lunch? Whoa.
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1: Mark joining us today with a comment on location sharing. What's up, Mark?
2: All right, here's my take, guys, and gal, on this whole location sharing. I don't share my location either, but because I can't stand Google trying to think for me or tell me what the hell I'm, you know, I look at my phone and I'm like, I was just saying this word. Why is it?
1: Oh, yeah, social media, just now you're inundated with ads when you say something. Yeah. I'm with you.
2: Yeah, I'm just done with it. So anyway, that's my take on it. Yep. I don't want to partake.
1: Too much tracking. Leave me alone. Let me live my life.
3: I had to say this until I'm blue in the face. It's only weird if you make it weird. Women are not like, unless you have a woman who is like thinking you're cheating. Women aren't just like watching your every move and gonna be like, why were you here today?
1: I don't know.
3: That's only weird.
1: You're seeing it from your lens. There's a lot of chicks that I know that I've even
3: there's
1: dated.
3: A lot of dudes who give chicks that reason to think that way.
1: No, I mean, from the jump.
3: And men, by the way, it's not just women.
1: You got cheated on in the past by some other boyfriend, and now all of a sudden I inherit that.
4: I get
1: from.
4: Why I cheated.
3: Y'all are awful. This is so not real. This Y'all is so not real. It.
1: John joining us today. What do you think about location tracking?
5: Hey, I'll tell you, a few years ago, I used to drive for Uber and Lyft, and I was working 12-hour days, 7 days a week, and I just wore myself out. And my wife, we have Life 360, and so I pull over to park for a few minutes to rest my eyes. 4 hours later, she woke me up and asked me, who the hell lives here?
1: Oh, no.
5: I was asleep. I just wore myself out.
1: So. You're like, baby, I was just taking a nap. She's like, yeah, right.
4: No, man, or you haven't moved and you're in like a parking lot for 4 hours. She probably thought you were dead.
1: Yeah, no, let me be dead then. Just stay out of it. Yeah,
3: I would be
1: alone.
3: Sketched out. That would be something that I would also too be like, who is here and what is this?
4: Like, if my
3: Why
4: wife
3: you
4: was missing
3: for 4 hours,
4: like I would be concerned if my wife was missing for 4 hours. Yeah. I would 100%.
3: Yes, that's valid. Your wife had a valid reason to be messaging you.
1: Got time for one more call on this. What's up, man?
6: Dave, I got to tell you, I wholeheartedly agree with you. There is too much invasion of privacy tracking, especially for adults. I can understand for children, for teenagers nowadays, especially girls, but for an adult, I don't want anybody to know where the heck I am.
4: What are you doing, Chris? What nefarious things you up to, brother?
3: That's
1: you know
3: just
1: what?
3: So
1: it's none
3: weird.
1: Of your business, Mahoney. Uh-huh. It's
3: so,
1: none of your
4: see,
1: business.
4: You know what? Better that they know what's going on than when they think other things, because women's imagination's much worse than the actual truth. You know what? I'm out of Arby's, lady.
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1: Here's your 14 First Alert forecast. Partly to mostly cloudy today with a 30% chance of rain, a high of 89, but a heat index near 100. Overnight, partly cloudy with a 30% chance of rain and a low of 72. Tomorrow, mostly to partly cloudy with a 20% chance of a stray shower, a high of 89, but a heat index near 100. I'm meteorologist Arden Gregory on 107.5 WABX.
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9: We get some strange requests. This may be the strangest one that we've gotten to date on the voicemail. Have a listen.
10: Hey, Dave and Mahoney, it's Jessica Smith here. We're looking for some chickens and some other known animal products to go on my farm. We're calling from the Smith Homestead here in Alabama, in Gadsden. And if you need my number, it's 256-7700. Thank you very much.
11: Message deleted.
12: Oh, I love you.
9: Does it take you home, Audrey?
12: I, too, want to know where I can get some chickens.
9: That's the question that I have.
12: I'm glad
9: that you lean that direction. What is with the female urge to constantly build a farm?
12: Well, we're gatherers.
13: I will say this. My wife eats a ton of eggs. She's she eats like 3 eggs every day like clockwork. And you know, that's one of her breakfast staples that she's had for the last 15 years. And one of her good friends has chickens, and she just came and visited last week and brought us a bunch of her chicken eggs that, you know, just straight from the source.
12: Straight from the chicken.
13: And they are so much better than what you can buy at a store. So noticeable of a difference when I'm making like an omelet with those eggs.
9: I get that. But I mean, it's great to have a friend that will illegally import you eggs.
13: That's not illegal.
9: All wonderful. But my wife does this all of the time. Yes. She's like, we should get chickens. I'm like, no, we shouldn't.
12: And yes, should.
9: We should get
13: you
9: a
13: eat.
9: Cow. No, we shouldn't.
12: Yes, you should.
9: Hold up.
12: Yes,
9: what are you talking about?
12: I
9: get that you saw a cute cow on Instagram.
12: Imagine how
9: we
12: cute.
9: We do not need a cow.
12: It would do really well with your pool
9: yeah,
12: in the backyard.
9: Sure.
12: You already have a trough.
13: Yeah. Dude, you eat eggs every morning. You have driving eggs. Have you forgiven? Have you foregone your driving eggs? As long as I've known you.
9: I love
13: 20
9: eggs.
13: Years.
9: Eggs are also a staple of mine. I do not need the upkeep of having a bunch of chickens.
13: You have four kids.
9: I know.
13: Make
9: I'm overwhelmed.
13: You're
9: make
13: not,
9: them work.
12: You know what's so funny?
9: Of energy.
12: Is you're just not out of energy and you're not overwhelmed because you come to work showered. And that's how I know you're a liar. Yep. You shower every morning. You are fine, man. You can take on a chicken.
9: So you want me to get a coop of chickens and show up unshowered?
12: Yes, for the team.
9: That'd be great for you.
12: For the team.
9: I feel like this is how I get honey trapped. My wife tells me she wants to bring another chicken to our relationship, and next thing you know, I got a whole coop in the backyard.
12: See, but you know what? This is where you're messing up, Dave, is that you're trying to utilize this as a rift in your marriage. This is an enhancement.
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1: From the WABX newsroom, I'm Amy Adams. A major accident closed a portion of the Lloyd Expressway for several hours on Thursday. Witnesses say a bus slammed into cars waiting at the stoplight at Cross Point Boulevard. Five fire trucks, five ambulances, EPD, and state police all responded to the scene. Five vehicles, including the bus, three passenger cars, and a work vehicle were involved. Two of those cars were left unrecognizable. Five people were hurt with injuries ranging from minor to critical. The cause of the accident is still unknown. Once again, Governor Mike Braun has extended the suspension of the fuel tax in Indiana.
2: It was originally done based upon the Iran war. Now there's further disruption based upon the Ukraine-Russian war, and then wildfires in Canada disrupting crude we get from there. So now we've got another 120-day window, which I'll take a month at a time.
1: The governor says work is underway to address other financial burdens squeezing Hoosiers, such as health care, property taxes, home ownership, and high utility bills. The Davis County Girls Little League softball team is moving on to the World Series semifinals. They beat out Puerto Rico in a 2-0 victory at Stallings Stadium in Greenville, North Carolina yesterday. Coach J.W. O'Brien says the girls are loving the community support and are proud to represent Kentucky. Davis County will play the winner of today's game between Latin America and Mid-Atlantic at 2 p.m. Saturday on ESPN2. From the WABX Newsroom, I'm Amy Adams.
3: I want you to want me.

0: Audrey, I ask you, where do you find these stories that you want to talk about? Because here's the headline. If you like big boobies, you're probably poor.
1: If you like big booties or boobies?
0: Boobies.
2: Well, I mean, yeah.
0: So there was a study done. You're like, hang on, I like big boobies, and I'm poor.
1: Yeah.
0: Check.
1: Tell me more.
3: No, so it had something to do with a study that was done of a group of men, and I guess like their financial abilities or capabilities or what they currently had in their bank account. I'm not quite sure the details on it. It just said that there is a link between financial status and whether or not you like larger-breasted women. And if you like larger-breasted women, you might be on the lower scale of income. And I thought that was wild.
0: Is that why you got your boobs taken out? Is because you're, leveling up in life. You know, you're like, you want to appear to be very wealthy. And so get the boobs out.
3: No, it's nothing to do with me.
0: Okay.
3: It has nothing to do with women. Hold on, Dave. I just told you all of that and that's what you heard.
0: Well, I mean, I was just curious.
3: No, it has nothing to do with women.
0: University of Westminster, there was a study done and they found that men facing financial insecurity tend to be more attracted to women with larger breasts, possibly due to subconscious links between breast size and resource availability or nurturing. They're saying it's like an evolutionary psychological thing. Larger breasts.
3: That they can breasts, be taken care of. Yeah. Oh my God, so that's what it is.
0: Large breasts are often viewed as signals of health and fertility, and financial stress appears to amplify this instinct. I like that we are such dumb, simple creatures as men that if we're like, man, my bank account's getting kind of low, she looks like she's got some milk in there.
3: She can take care of me.
1: Does it say anything about, is there any wealth-to-ass ratio that we should know about?
0: Because, no, unfortunately.
1: I don't want to exclude the ass guys.
0: Yeah, I mean, as more of a booty guy myself, uh-huh. I mean, maybe I'm destined for wealth. That could be it. I like the big old booty instead of the big old boobies. The research highlights how preferences can be shaped by deeper psychological and survival factors, not just individual choice. So we are predetermined in this life to either be ass or booty guys.
1: Not our fault.
0: Yeah, or booby guys. And yeah, it's just, that's how we're wired, man.
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1: Here's your 14 First Alert forecast. Partly to mostly cloudy today with a 30% chance of rain, a high of 89, but a heat index near 100. Overnight, partly cloudy with a 30% chance of rain and a low of 72. Tomorrow, mostly to partly cloudy with a 20% chance of a stray shower, a high of 89, but a heat index near 100. I'm meteorologist Arden Gregory on 107.5 WABX.
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4: Really, I'm so tired of mailmen, calling about Audrey's boobs. Let's just get over this boob thing and just get on with our life, okay? She's more than her boobs. She's a wonderful person, and she's gorgeous, but really, quit calling about her boobs, guys. Get on with it.
5: Well, Julie, I'm not more than my boobs.
6: I just am not. The postal service, too, yeah. You know?
5: Also, big fan of USPS.
6: Yeah, man, we love the USPS. Also,
5: better
6: like,
5: the mailman than the milkman.
7: She's judging, like, if she wants it to end, you're also calling.
6: About the boobs.
7: Yeah.
6: It's a hot topic.
7: Nobody's called about my nuts. You know.
5: Anything going on with your nuts recently?
7: Nah, man, not really.
5: No
7: new kids in the oven.
6: With the vasectomy I had last year, I had a lot going on with my nuts, frankly.
5: There were a lot of calls to buy your nuts.
6: It was one of the busiest years for my nuts of all time, and I don't feel like that we got nearly as much interest as your boobs.
5: We actually did, though, Dave. We talked about your nuts for like 6 months.
6: Okay. I take it back. We don't remember. I blacked that out. Here's one more for you, Audrey.
8: Audrey, you're the most talented there, clearly. Dave and Mahoney, you guys are going to die a young age from eating fast food. What's the matter with you guys? Eat good, clean food, live long lives, stay away from the fast food. That crap's garbage. Have a great day, longtime listener of the show of day one. See ya.
9: Message deleted.
6: Well, you're not that long time of a listener because I don't really eat that much fast food at all. Unless
5: but you
6: I'm
5: talk
6: like, with
5: a
6: my
5: big
6: kids.
5: Game, though. You talk a big game to me, Mahoney. You're like always talking, and well, if you don't know much about fast food, then you need to stop besmirching the good name of McCrispy Strips.
6: Yeah. Oh, so I know a lot about fast food, but it's mostly just osmosis from being around Mahoney. I've got big opinions on things.
5: Interesting.
6: Like
5: McCrispy Strips. You got opinions on things you don't know about?
10: Yeah. That checks
6: out. That's like my whole thing, you guys.
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2: All right, Sherry's on the line. These are some of the biggest rock songs ever released. You were trying to figure out what they are. They've been covered by people, uploaded to the internet. Sometimes their interpretations are interesting. Let's see if you're able to pull this off. 30 seconds on the clock for each one of these. Got a couple lifelines if necessary. Are you ready for song number one?
3: I am ready.
2: All right. This is from a band called Official Unchained. It's got 1,600 views. Good luck. Here we go. Even.

0: You know what's funny about that is that that guy could have been singing every word exactly right. I would have no idea.
1: I sing it the same way.
0: I've been listening to that song for 30 plus years. No idea.
1: No idea. No one knows the words.
0: Sherry, over to you. Do you know it?
2: I could not understand a word he was saying, but I believe that's Pearl Jam's Even's Love.
0: It sure is. Well done on the board with a full point. Next one here has got 5,100 views, which is considerably more popular. Here we go. Let's see if you can get this one with 30 seconds on the clock.

0: All right, that's enough. I would like to have a word with the sound man. Far too much banjo. What the hell are we doing?
1: Man, I like the what is that thing that they rub the rub on their belly?
0: The little washboard thing. Yeah, I don't know what you're talking about.
2: I think it's just a washboard.
0: That is from Uncle and the Bravos. Over to you, Sherry. Do you know it?
3: Is that Dream On by Aerosmith?
0: Sure is.
2: It's supposed to be.
4: Two for two.
0: Lifelines are gone. You don't need them. You're doing too good. You can win it right here. This is the most popular one of the day. It's from Tony Soul. It's got 6,900 views. You can get the win right here with a full point. Good luck.

0: acoustic guitar cover. Always a little more difficult, though, when you don't have any lyrics. Sherry for the Wind, do you know it?
1: Yeah, that's Free Ride by Edgar Winter.
0: You are awesome, Sherry. 3 for 3. Wow. Easy money.

0: sure. Someday she's gonna probably go all Skynet Terminator on you.
1: I'll be back.
0: But until then, tell Alexa to play 107.5 WABX.
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16: All right, then, friends. All I want to do is drink beer for breakfast.
17: We have made it to another Friday somehow, some way.
16: All I want to eat is them barbecue.
17: And we are drinking beer.
16: All
1: nothing better than cracking open a cold one with some good friends and enjoying it. And today we've got ourselves quite a doozy, Mahoney. You ready to crack that thing open?
18: Let's do it.
1: Ah, yes. The best sound of the week.
18: You know, I cannot believe that we are still allowed to drink beer on the air.
19: You were smart. You put it in the contract.
1: Yeah.
18: That is true. I should have, like, maybe like a bonus, bigger pay, more time off. No. We can drink beer on Fridays.
1: Could have had 5 weeks paid vacation. Instead, we drink beer
18: with
1: each other.
18: Beer,
1: but today, I mean, this one, when I say it's doozy, clocking in at 9.5%.
18: Sour Monkey. It's a sour triple ale with 9.5% alcohol by volume.
19: Every time you say the name, do you hear Brass Monkey playing in your head? Because that's all. I mean, Brass Monkey.
1: So the alcohol percentage, obviously, very high. Interesting that she chose it based on that, though, and not the can, because this is an exceptionally cool-looking can. Mm-hmm. Yeah, I know. The first sip of a sour is always,
19: oh,
1: look out.
18: And Dave, this is from Victory Brewing Company. They've been around since 96, so almost 30 years in the craft beer game. They actually, their first factory was in an old Pepperidge Farms factory.
1: Oh, really?
18: Yeah, down in just outside of Pittsburgh. And so, kind of cool there. I have not taken a drink yet, so I will join you. The five categories in which we rate every single beer: look, smell, taste, feel, and drinkability.
19: And drinkability. Best part. Huh, he's going in. We'll come back. Yeah, we'll come back to you in about three more sips, sir.
18: Oh, wow. Yes. That is a bold first flavor. I will say this. Much like any other beer, you cannot judge it based on the first sip.
1: Especially I'll tell you a quick little story about Victory Brewing and their OG, the Golden Monkey.
18: Yeah.
1: My wife used to...

0: It's different than like sours that we've done, just like sour ales. This is a sour Belgian. So you get some of those bigger yeasty notes and some, it's unlike any other sour I've had in a long time.
1: I will say, even after I think I'm on my fourth sip now, the sourness is still there. It's not the punch to the taste buds that the first one is, but you definitely, it doesn't dissipate and you kind of get numb to it. Every single sip for me so far has very much had a strong sour taste. Which, I mean, there's no hiding it. If you're looking for that, this beer is pretty good.
0: After that first initial shock wave, I will say it has tamed down quite a bit for me. But there is a very, very high carbonation presence and a very strong lemon presence that exists here. So if you're not a fan of lemon, I would say this beer is probably not for you. Audrey, you are sometimes love sours, dislike sours. What do you think of this one?
2: So I have had to drink about 25% of this beer in order to kind of like get what the beer is about.
0: Uh-huh.
2: As my journey progressed, though, I was like, why am I tasting pennies?
1: Okay, interesting.
2: You know what I mean? Like, as I'm trying to get my taste buds acclimated to it, I think it's that yeast factor.
0: The Belgian yeast in there.
2: It was like mixing in with the sour, and I was like, this tastes like the thing that Trump took away from us.
1: Pennies.
2: As I'm going through, and I'm like, oh, man.
0: I miss pennies.
2: On memory.
0: There is a slight metallic finish.
2: Nice metallic taste of a penny.
0: I don't hate it, though. I will say that, like, every drink I take of the Victory Brewing Company's Sour Monkey, I like more.
1: Now all I can taste is pennies. Damn it.
0: I mean, this is just kind of a weird beer overall for me because it's a Belgian triple, but it's a sour Belgian triple. So you're kind of getting best of those both worlds, things that you probably wouldn't imagine would be combined together very often. But I think it works really well.
2: It tastes like the can looks, guys. If you're looking at the can, it's like monkeys with a green, like, swirly cue, and his belly button's his wiener. I don't know. Like, it's there's a lot of things happening. This beer tastes just like the can. It's a little unique. It's a lot odd, but it tastes good and sour. Almost like a warhead. Yeasty warhead in a can.
0: With a little bit of that Belgian yeast richness that is there. Dave, would you drink this beer again?
1: I would drink this beer again, but I would drink one beer at a time. So this is the sort of thing where I have one of these, and I'm like, that was an interesting experience.
2: It's experiential.
1: It's experiential. Really invites you in, and then for me,
2: like the can,
1: I leave. doing the walk of shame. No, it is a one and done, but it's definitely worth trying.
2: It's good to have in the cooler.
0: Yep. That is surprising me the most about this is that being almost 10% alcohol by volume, the alcohol is really not there.
1: You can't even
0: It's dangerously.
1: That's what Victory is so good at, you know, is that these beers will knock your socks off, but it's not like you're drinking a stout or something where you taste every bit of the alcohol.
2: I feel like this would make me pee the bed.
1: Absolutely.
0: That is 100%. I think so. Bang for your buck, taste, flavor, and availability. This is a pretty solid beer overall. Can I get a drum roll, please, Dave?
1: You can.
0: Oh, Mahoney's Beer Scale Supremacy. I give the Sour Monkey from Victory Brewing a 3.9 out of 5.
2: Solid.
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A little bit high, a little bit shy, a little bit hot-blooded. 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Good morning. It is Temple on the Friday Rock Workforce. On the way, details on how you can win some Colts home game tickets. We've got classic rock coming up from live right now. It's time for your early morning Pink Floyd fix.

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0: 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On the way, got another long block of rock coming up. The Scorps got the Black Crows and Guns N' Roses.
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1: Here you go.

Dave and Mahoney in the morning. Evansville's classic rock all day. Partly sunny skies. Chance of thunderstorms this afternoon. About a 50% chance. Hot. High going up to 90. Tonight, thunderstorms possible. Low down to 73. More of the same for Saturday with a high 91. We're inside a long block of rock now with the Black Crowes.

dream I was at work. So when I woke up, I called in sick. I ain't gonna work twice in one day. 107.5 WABX.

all their songs are true stories, like that one right there. Give me three steps, 107.5 WABX. It is Stimple coming up on the timeline today. We are going to be headed back to

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On the way, classic rock coming up from Fleetwood Mac and Queen. Right now, it's Green Day.

I decided to make sure my wife woke up with a big smile on her face this morning. Now, I can't have Sharpies in the house anymore. 107.5 WABX.

0: 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Temple, it is the Friday rock workforce. We finally made it to the weekend. 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On the way, got classic rock coming up. The Stones, George Thorogood and the Doobie Brothers on the way.
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and Mahoney in the morning. Evansville's classic rock all day. Partly to mostly cloudy for today. 50% chance of showers and thunderstorms. High going up to around 90 tonight. Thunderstorms possible. Overnight low 73. 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

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At noon, we're going back to 1986 on the timeline. Today, it's brought to you by Space Monkey Records. 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
1: And welcome into the Timeline, brought to you by Space Monkey Records. Today we go back to 1986. Landmark albums were released like Slippery When Wet from Bon Jovi, Master of Puppets from Metallica, and Run DMC's Raising Hell featuring Aerosmith's Walk This Way. August 9th of 1986, Queen performed the band's final concert of the Magic Tour in Nebworth Park, which would be the last performance of the band with singer Freddie Mercury and bassist John Deacon. Later, Mercury would be diagnosed with AIDS in 1987, passing away in 1991, and Deacon retired from the band in 1997. We're kicking off the timeline today from 1986 with a song from the official soundtrack to the Stephen King science fiction horror film Maximum Overdrive, written by AC/DC band members Angus and Malcolm Young and Brian Johnson. From 1986 on the timeline, AC/DC with Who Made Who.

Classic rock on the timeline from 1986 with Van Halen's power ballad, Love Walks In. That's from the album 5150, marking a significant synth-heavy shift in their sound with new vocalist Sammy Hagar there. While often interpreted as a love song, Hagar has noted that the lyrics in that song were inspired by his interest in extraterrestrial encounters. All right, Van Halen on the timeline today, going back to 1986. It's 107.5 WABX, Temple on the Friday timeline, and this song became a major breakthrough hit for the band Cinderella. It peaked at number 13 on the Billboard Hot 100, the second single from their hit debut album, Night Songs. I had that thing on cassette. I wore it out. Not even kidding. Like, wore this one out. From 1986 on the timeline, Cinderella with Nobody's Fool.

0: Fierce and the Battle Was Real. The Beastie Boys from 1986 on the timeline. You gotta fight for your right to party. That is from the famed album License to Ill. It's one of their best known songs. It reached number 7 on the Billboard Hot 100, becoming the group's highest charting single and only top 10 hit. It was later named one of the Rock and Roll Hall of Fame's 500 songs that shaped rock and roll. That is the Beastie Boys wrapping up today's timeline from 1986. 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

Dave and Mahoney in the morning. Evansville's classic rock all day. We're inside a long block of rock. Just getting started, too, with some Kiss.

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Partly cloudy skies this afternoon. Thunderstorms possible. 50% chance in the afternoon. High going up to 90 tonight. Thunderstorms. Overnight low 73. Tomorrow, we might see the sunshine, but then looks like we could have a few scattered showers. High 91. We're inside a long block of rock now with Rush.

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1: During the few moments that we have left, we want to talk right down to earth in a language that everybody here can easily understand.

Heart Barracuda at Evansville's Classic Rock 107.5 WABX. Coming up today on that triple play, Flim has got 3 at 3 from Cream. 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

0: Love Bites. It's real. It's true. It's Def Leppard, 107.5 WABX. That, of course, from the famed Hysteria album. It is Temple on the Rock Workforce with you on this Friday afternoon. 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

Southern classic rock from Molly Hatchet. That's Flirting with Disaster. Literally my first concert. Honest to God. Dixie Electric Company in Myrtle Beach, South Carolina. The very first band I ever saw live was Molly Hatchet. It's 107.5 WABX. It's Temple Inside, a long block of rock now with Bon Jovi.

VX. It's Temple. Thanks for taking us along while you work today. On the way, got classic rock coming up from the Marshall Tucker Band, some John Mellencamp. Right now, a little Tom Petty to get you going.

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0: see? It's the Marshall Tucker Band, 107.5 WAVX. Temple on the Rock Workforce. Today on the timeline, we went back to 1986. Monday on the timeline, we're going to go back 10 more years to 1976. The timeline is brought to you each weekday at noon by Space Monkey Records. Get in there this weekend. Thumb through some vinyl. You never know what you're going to find, old and new, at Space Monkey Records, Highway 41 and Riverside in Evansville. And don't miss the timeline each weekday at noon. On the way, you got another long block of rock coming up. Van Halen, Foghat, AC/DC on the way next.
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Partly sunny skies for today. Thunderstorms, scattered showers possible throughout the afternoon. High going up to around 90. Tonight, more of the same, 60% chance of showers and a low of 73. We're inside a long block of rock with fog hat.

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I never stop. I'll

Classic Rock with GNR, knocking on heaven's door. It's 107.5 WABX. Flim's knocking on the door. He wants into the Rock Penthouse this afternoon. Coming up at 3, he's got 3 from Cream. It is the triple play brought to you by Liberty Federal Credit Union. Classic Rock continues now. This is what we do on a Friday. Take that money and run.

0: 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Evansville. One artist, three songs. 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
1: 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To start off the Triple Play, a song that allegedly points out the legendary meeting point of U.S. Highway 61 and 49, Clarksdale, Mississippi, where blues icon Robert Johnson allegedly sold his soul to the devil. Now, there's disputed that there could be other sites like Highways 1 and 8 Rosedale and a spot near Dockery Farms. However, that blues museum is at 49 and 61 in Clarksdale. So there you go. And if you need to know where that is, just Google Maps on your phone. Started off the Crossroads, WABX Triple Play.

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white room with black curtains, Sunshine of Your Love right in the middle, and Crossroads kicked it off. 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It's Flim. You might want to go and weigh in now for the Friday 5 o'clock kickoff. That's happening a little bit less than 2 hours from now. Song title, artist, and your name. So I can maybe give you a shout out for picking the song we kick off the weekend with. Coming up, 107.5 WABX and Dire Straits.

0: Yeah, some kind of walk isn't necessarily going to make a difference. I mean, body language does make a difference, but if you're walking weird, she's probably going to think you're injured or something, dude. Just saying. Aerosmith, Evansville's classic rock. Your home for Dave Mahoney in the morning, 107.5 WABX, where if you join our For the Foodie Text Club, you're going to have a chance to win a $100 date night to Bar Louie. 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

Okay, we're rocking out to some great classic rock right now. How about that? Van Halen, 107.5 WABX, Evansville's Classic Rock, rocking into your weekend. A really killer surprise, by the way, when I walked into the Rock Penthouse earlier today. I'll tell you about it just a little bit. Two magic words associated with that. Free food. You know, food does taste better when it's free, after all. I'll tell you who stopped in and dropped us off some goodies here. Coming up in just a little bit, some ZZ Top now, WABX.

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0: Yeah, that's okay. You can have one if you want one. I'll pass on a cigar. I'm good. A slice of pizza, on the other hand, which was waiting for me earlier in the Rock Pen House, even though I really don't need lots of pizza to eat because of the gut. The hunger says, yes, feed me. And so that's what I did. I caved. But it was so good. DiMaggio's Pizza stopped in, dropped us off some goodies. They got some new locations, too. So make sure you look them up, check them out. And hopefully they'll stop by and bring us some more goodies. By the way, I think there are August for the foodie, DiMaggio's Pizza. Check them out. If you're looking for a great pizza place, DiMaggio's is a must. Okay. Zeppelin, Sir Elton John, and Journey coming up.
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That song's always going to remind me of Caddyshack. That and Kenny Loggins' I'm All Right with the Dancing Gopher, too. Those two, synonymous with Caddyshack. And Boogie Wonderland, okay, three. By Earth, Wind, and Fire. There we go. And I just found this out, like, maybe a few days ago. Basically confirmed what I suspected every time I watched that movie, Caddyshack. Ted Knight, that played Judge Smales, really did dislike Rodney Dangerfield. So it made it more convincing. I wonder if they just had Rodney just do things to tick him off on purpose. That way it made the role just more convincing. I kind of suspect maybe that's what happened. Possibly. 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
11: 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Time now for the Friday 5 o'clock kickoff. And there's rumors still going around that Faith No More is going to have a big old comeback and a tour in 2027. Talks of that still in the works. Now, Mike Patton himself, the lead singer of Faith No More, just wrapped a tour with the Avett Brothers. They actually, one of the first things that pops up whenever you do a search on that is a YouTube video of them doing a cover of Mr. Bungle's song, Retro Vertigo. Okay, from the second release from that album, the follow-up hit to Epic is your Friday 5 o'clock kickoff, Falling to Pieces, Faith No More.

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I think I'm going to Kathmandu. 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Money. 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

0: Dave Mahoney in the morning, Evansville's Classic Rock, 107.5 WABX, and the Stones, Miss You. It's Blim. They're sending me out on location this weekend in Owensboro. Not just Saturday, but Sunday as well, noon to 2. They're going to be different locations, though. On Saturday, I'm going to be at the Menards, and Sunday, I'm going to be at the Napa. Both locations in Owensboro, and here's why. There's a big old meat truck, a big tent, and a big truck, and they're selling all kinds of meats, let me tell you. They got a deal, too. They got 20 ribeyes for $40 at those locations where I'm at, okay? 20 for 40. That's some real stuff going on there. And not only do they have that, they got gourmet chicken, some pork, seafood options. And, yeah, you get a big old party pack for the whole fam there, too. And there's all sorts of deals. I'll tell you about them when I'm on location both tomorrow and Sunday. That being said, I'll probably be on tomorrow in a different time slot, question mark, because usually when I'm on is where I'm going to be on location, so we're going to pull a little magic and pull a little switcheroo to accommodate that. Billy Squire, some Skynyrd Nirvana on the way.
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Don't chase, bro. Don't chase, man. 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

there, maybe a wink or two. A lot of body language stuff happening there, you know. hopefully you're not misreading the signs and she's totally not doing that for you. I, you know, that would be awkward, right? 107.5 WABX, Def Leppard.

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0: 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It's Flem. I've stated multiple times, the internet has ruined us all, and it's gotten 10 times worse ever since AI has taken all the... For the most part, we haven't gone full Terminator with the whole AI stuff just yet. For now, AI is, but no, we're friendly. We even make funny videos. You know, that's what's going on thus far with the whole AI thing. I did see some pretty funny videos. Having to do with one of the people I follow on... these sites, angry grandma, where I guess her grandson plays a little prank with AI during one of her favorite Clint Eastwood movies, and then suddenly it's like her face eating cigarettes and then the smoke coming out of a different orifice. And if you follow angry grandma, you know full well she said very many choice words that you can't repeat on the radio. Got some Seeger, George, and Sabbath on the way.
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honestly, I think a lot of people got some just cause for being paranoid these days. I mean, you get all these, well, I'm just going to come out and say it. While flock cameras do some good and they actually catch some dangerous people, they've been misused by authorities. So that just kind of proves the point that, yeah, the whole Big Brother is watching you, you know, kind of thing. And that's why people are in full rebellion mode. Hope this helps people that are like, what's wrong if you didn't do anything wrong? No, that's not what's happening. Bob Seger, WABX.

from their album Rumors, where they actually thanked their cocaine dealer. True story. And very iconic album. A whole lot of drama going on with the band, too. It's almost like an unofficial swingers party where the former couples were bitter and then they were seeking comfort in others, band members. Wild times there in the late 70s. 107.5 WABX. Scott Steele's coming in just a few. 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